Grandparent scams are really on the rise across our city, so be familiar with what exactly a grandparent scam is and tell your elderly relatives about it so they can be on the lookout. My name's Riley. This is Alternative Edmonton, Sonic 1029. If you're unfamiliar, a grandparent scam is usually when a scammer will contact an older person and claim to be either a kid or a grandkid, saying something like, "Hey, I've been arrested. I need bail money." And then they pay in one way or another and their money's taken from them and none of this ever happened. So just talk to your older relatives to have them aware of this so they know what to look out for. Or at the very least, give them a rough outline of when you might expect to be arrested. That way they can add it to their calendar. And older people really love to have things written on a calendar and know when things are coming up. That way, if they get the grandparent scam any other day, they'll go, "Well, no, that's not it. They weren't planning on being arrested until like Thursday. So we know we're not talking to the right person." I don't know if that'll help. I'm just trying to give you some ideas here. Here's Mother Mother, Bit by Bit on Sonic.

Hey, all next week, the Garner Andrews Show has four packs of tickets to the Midas Monster Truck Throwdown going down at Rad Torque Raceway later this month from the 21st to the 23rd. It's got eight trucks. It's got massive stunts. You can find more info at radraceway.com. Just figured I'd let you know that right now. Here's Alanis Morissette, Hand in My Pocket on Sonic.

Hey, I got bad news for you if you were looking forward to the sourdough raft race this weekend, and that's that it is canceled for this year. I'm Riley. This is Alternative Edmonton Sonic 1029. If you don't recall, the sourdough raft race is something they have been doing for like decades and decades. You make a raft out of just stuff, and then you go on down the North Saskatchewan River. Also, there's a big water fight. You kind of shoot water at people on the shore. They shoot water at you. That's the part that seems to be causing some concerns. Organizers say that there is potential damage to city park turf because of all the summer rainfall. So I imagine adding more water to that could make it even more vulnerable, and people, you know, standing on it, running around with the water fight, it would just maybe tear stuff up. So they're not doing it this year. They do already have a potential date for next year, which would be August 22nd. So I don't know, add that to the calendar on your phone. Here's the latest from Arkells. While we're talking about things for next summer, this is Next Summer on Sonic.

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Blink-182 are working on a new album, according to Travis Barker. My name's Riley. This is Alternative Edmonton, Sonic 102.9. He mentioned that in a recent interview, saying that they have some work that they have been putting in already. They are aiming for a release sometime next year. And that's all we really know. It would be their 10th overall album, which is a big deal. There is also a new documentary about him that's coming out on Disney Plus later this month. I doubt we're going to get any new intel about the album during the documentary, but it is cool that it's being released. It's called Travis Barker, Louder Than Fear. It comes out on Wednesday. This is Dear Rouge, Live Through the Night on Sonic.

If you're looking for an easy way to make a quick $100, you could just head over to our website. This is Alternative Edmonton, Sonic 102.9. My name's Riley. Do the Choose the Music survey. It's super quick. We just want to hear your feedback about some of the newest songs we're playing. And then, as soon as you're done, you are entered to win one of 10 prizes of $100. So, decent shot at some decent cash for very little work. Just tell us how you feel about songs like this one. It's Mumford & Sons featuring Hozier. It's Rubber Band Man on Sonic 102.9.

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There's a new Linkin Park documentary that's going to be in theaters next month. I'm Riley. This is Alternative Edmonton Sonic 1029. The documentary is called Linkin Park Unshatter. Comes out September 30th. It's all about the band's comeback after the passing of Chester Bennington, since they've got the new vocalist and made the new album and all the stuff since then. All of that hardship they went through. There's some concert footage in there. There's just some really emotional behind the scenes stuff in there. The whole thing is directed by Joe Hahn of the band, so it's got a really, really strong connection, obviously, to the band. If you're a massive Linkin Park fan, you might want to check that out once it's in theaters next month. Here's Hot Hot Heat. Good night on Sonic 1029.

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1: Is it a relapse if it's just a drink?

Foo Fighters are going to be in town real soon. I'm Riley. This is Alternative Edmonton Sonic 1029. In case you somehow didn't know this, real soon means in like 5.5 weeks, if my math is correct. September 17th, they're going to be at Commonwealth Stadium along with Queens of the Stone Age. Tickets are still available. It's not quite sold out yet. You can still get in and check out that absolutely bananas good show. They started this tour. They already played one Canadian date. They played in Toronto. There's all kinds of really cool footage of all kinds of very excited people who got to go to that show. And I'm sure they're going to continue to bring that energy for when they get here next month. This is Coleman Hell. It's Two Heads on Sonic. There must be

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Last weekend was one of the biggest weekends of the summer for music festivals. But don't forget, there's another huge one this weekend, too. My name's Riley. This is Alternative Edmonton Sonic 102.9. Last weekend, there was Lollapalooza in Chicago and Oshiega in Montreal. This weekend, it is Outside Lands going down in San Francisco with a huge lineup. You've got bands like Turnstile and Joe, Empire of the Sun. You've got Wet Leg and The Temper Trap, and the list goes on and on and on. It's one of the biggest festivals of the year. Obviously, kind of last minute to plan a trip down there, but you can still check it out. You can watch it live. They're streaming a whole bunch of it live on the Amazon Music Twitch channel. So if you want to watch that, go to twitch.tv/Amazon Music. I think they're doing like 8-hour streams each day. The festival's all weekend long. So if you have some downtime, you want to listen to some live music, maybe pull that up. You might be able to check out this band's set because they're there. It's Death Cab for Cutie, their latest, Riptides, on Sonic 102.9.

I am just about out of here, but I do want to remind you before I leave that starting Monday, you could get the hell out of here to go see the Smashing Pumpkins in Vancouver. This is Alternative Edmonton, Sonic 102.9. My name's Riley. Monday is when your latest round of Get the Hell Out of Here starts. When you hear a Smashing Pumpkins song anytime during the weekday, text the word pumpkins to 10029, and then boom, you're automatically qualified. You could be on your way to Vancouver, November 5th, to see Smashing Pumpkins at BC Place. Tickets, airfare, hotel, even dinner for two at a restaurant called Frankie's Italian Kitchen, which I'll be honest with you, I don't know anything about that place, but it sounds good. All of that could be yours. Full details, sonic1029.com. That starts on Monday.

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1: It's a stunning way to mark another year together. So if they say, "You don't have to get me anything,"
0: get them something that really sparkles.
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0: I have been so agitated all week. I have been wound up tight. You know, there's a lot going on politically that's making me kind of insane, and I don't want to talk about it. I don't want to read about it. I don't want to hear about it. I just want to bury my head in the sand. Is it okay to bury one's head in the sand?
1: Is From it? Time to time.
0: I just want to... I'm finding that I'm fighting negativity and rudeness with negativity and rudeness. And that's never really been me. And I'm struggling to do the right thing and just ignore, but I can't. You know, I think it was negativity and rudeness drove that other guy that used to be on this show out of here. I think it's what cracked him finally. But anyway, somebody messaged a few minutes ago and said, we've heard Garner talk before that replacing your roof is a thankless job because no one will notice. Our neighbor is getting theirs done today. We will be sure to compliment them on their nice new roof.
1: Oh, that's great.
0: Do it, because that's one of those things. Like, it sucks. You spend, how much is a new roof now? 20 grand?
1: Probably.
0: You spend $20,000 on something, and then everybody just drives. Nobody looks and goes, oh, wow. Nobody notices. My neighbor across the street from me a few weeks ago got their roof done. Exact same color shingles, everything.
1: Yeah.
0: And then yesterday I noticed they were getting new windows. Exact same windows, and you will never be able to tell from the exterior that they just spent a buttload of money on their house.
1: Do you think that's why when people get new windows, they leave the stickers on for a
0: while? For sure. For sure.
1: Because you see that, where it's, the sticker will be on there for like a year. It's like, ugh, that's got to be driving you nuts inside. But if you're fishing for compliments,
0: yeah,
1: then I get it.
0: Yeah. So do the right thing. Go over there, knock on their door later today with a casserole.
1: Yeah,
0: because they're probably busy cleaning up after the roofing mess. Take them a casserole, because by God, everybody loves a casserole. And say, I can't help but notice you got a new roof.
1: Maybe a nice buffalo chicken.
0: Have we gone on for too long? Do you want to hear music, or do you want to talk about casserole? Because the buffalo chicken.
1: Oh, so good.
0: Holy crap.
1: My mom brought one over last week.
0: Yeah.
1: Still thinking about it.
0: I know. The problem with the buffalo chicken ranch,
1: yes, you're correct,
0: casserole, is that you don't know when to stop. Like, you have to, somebody has to just give you a serving and then go away with the rest of it. Because I draw a little line in the casserole. I'm not going to eat past this line, but I always eat past that line.
1: Portion it out like a lasagna.
0: Yeah.
1: Yeah.
0: Anyway, casserole chat. We're on the air at 10029.
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1: This music right here, this is my happy place. This is the music that plays, and I've talked about this before, I got locked in a shopping mall overnight. And now you're just wandering around eating. What are you behind the counter at Orange Julius, making yourself a hot dog and a Super Julius? You're putting all the flavors in there. Not a soul. The lights, the main lights are off. There's still lighting on, but it's very, very dim. Mm. And this is the music playing in the background. This is my Zen garden. This is where I go to rake sand, the shopping mall in the middle of the night. It is 7:49. What? 7:49. We're running behind, aren't we? On a Friday morning, are we going to talk about casseroles? Are we? Because every time we bring up that buffalo chicken ranch casserole, I can taste it right now. I went out last night with some friends for some beers, and we were at a place that does some fantastic mac and cheese. And I was going to go mac and cheese, but then at the last minute, the server talked me into the... I always like doing that where I put it on them to make my decision for me.
2: My wife does that and I hate it. Well, what would you recommend? You have different taste buds than this person.
1: The problem with me is that I eat the same thing all the time. At restaurant A, I have this. At restaurant B, I have this. I don't stray. So I wanted something different.
2: Yeah.
1: And I thought, I'm going to just put this on them, but they chose the thing that I always eat. So I got the thing that I always eat. I should have gone with the mac and cheese because they do a fantastic mac and cheese with pulled pork in it, by the way, which is really good. It's no buffalo chicken ranch casserole, but it's pretty close. Where'd we get that recipe? Because I think you have the same one. Was that in the company's coming?
2: Yeah, maybe. I just look it up every time.
1: Yeah.
2: Okay. On the internet.
1: I'm not going to talk about casserole all morning. Get out of here. Quit trying to bait me with casserole chat. I'm not doing it.
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2: My name's Garner. Welcome to the show. The thing I love most to talk about on this show, well, there's a few things I love talking about. Buffalo chicken ranch casserole with a side of damp Caesar salad.
3: Oh, yeah.
2: I like that. That's a good topic. Casseroles always lights up the audience. Everybody, young broadcasters right now, driving or taking the bus or the Shoelace Express to your long day of broadcasting classes. Let me tell you this. As an experienced broadcaster, I can tell you, talking about casseroles, that's the way to take your show all the way to number 11. Okay? So
3: it's better than 12.
2: It sure is. So talk about casseroles. I love doing that. Somebody else said, I love how this show turns life's tiniest inconveniences into full-blown philosophical debates. What were we talking about?
3: We do that?
2: We do?
3: Oh.
2: Oh, somebody else said, Buffalo chicken ranch casserole might be the whitest thing I have ever heard. Yep.
3: You're not wrong.
2: With my side of damp Caesar salad. Ugh. Don't go easy on that Caesar dressing, pal. Dump it on. Another one. Oh, this one. I like this one, too, because we were discussing how you spend $20,000 on a new roof on your house, like new shingles, and nobody notices.
3: Uh-huh.
2: If you're going to spend that kind of money on something, you want something that somebody notices. You just bought a new garage door.
3: Yep.
2: Has anybody noticed?
3: I've received zero compliments. But every time I close it now, I stand there and watch it. Yeah. I try to appreciate it. Like, wow.
2: Or you're like, it's so quiet.
3: That's
2: now.
3: A lot quieter.
2: Yeah.
3: Cool. That was worth it.
2: Somebody had messaged earlier and said that their neighbors are getting a new roof today. So they're going to go over there later on this afternoon and congratulate them on a new roof. Just so that they feel good about spending God knows how much money on shingles. That's a great idea.
3: That's a good neighbor right there.
2: That is a good. Somebody messaged and said, my mom always sees the bright side of things. We got new shingles in the fall, and she said, you're really going to enjoy your new shingles. Same thing when we got a new hot water tank. She said, you're really going to enjoy it. Yeah, every time I turn the taps on, I really enjoy that sweet, sweet water. I'd rather have my thousands of dollars back.
3: Yeah.
2: You know what? I love your mom. I don't know her, but anyone who tells you you're really going to enjoy your new shingles is a person that we must protect and treasure at all costs. I'm going to play this song for your mother. Well, when I say it like that
3: sounded a little rude.
2: That sounded awful.
3: Your mom.

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1: My name's Garner. Taylor's here. Pocket dial guys. I used to think these were pocket dials. I don't think they are anymore. These?
2: No. It's up for me. If you steal my sunshine, making sure I'm not in too deep. If you steal my sunshine,
1: it's
2: keep
1: pretty good.
2: And on my feet. If you steal my sunshine.
1: It does all the parts.
2: Oh, that's the wrong part. Oh.
1: See, that's why it leads me to believe that it might not be a pocket dial. You can send voice notes. That's what that is. To 10029. I don't, like, that's one of my all-time favorite Canadian songs. And I'm not just, there's something about that song that just, I don't know, I love the positivity of it. And somebody else messaged, does everybody else do the L-A-T-E-R that week?
3: That's the best part.
1: I love how she's sort of off-key a bit. Like, it's got that real sort of DIY aesthetic to it. And that's why I appreciate it.
3: Mm-hmm.
1: Thank you, Len, for your collection of hit. For your greatest hits, your greatest hit album.
3: That's right.
1: I do like that song, though. I do like it. Oh, I'm so nervous about saying goodbye to you for the weekend after the show today, because I always do it without thinking. I always say that, hey, have a great weekend. And you don't like that.
3: Don't tell me what to do.
1: You don't tell me to have a great day. Don't, and I just do it out of habit.
3: It's polite. I get it.
1: Well, it's like I don't want to just walk out of the building. Like, I want to say goodbye to you for the weekend.
3: You can come say bye. But
1: oh, yeah. Goodbye, Taylor.
3: Goodbye.
1: And turn and walk away.
3: Yeah, that's
1: get
3: fine.
1: Out of here.
3: It's better than have a good weekend or else. Like, I just, there's that reflexive part of my brain that's just, don't tell me what to do.
1: What is that?
3: It's
1: that
3: up
1: is
3: to me.
1: That is not
3: it's,
1: normal.
3: No, I know it's not.
1: That is.
3: And
1: you need to.
3: I fight it. I push it down.
1: Yeah. Okay. I wish you good health.
3: Yeah, that's still, way better.
1: I'm still cringing at that.
3: You said that to a stranger, right?
1: Mm-hmm.
3: Yeah.
1: That was the my most cringe. This has been just a, and I talked about it earlier, it's been a weird week for me. I've been super wound up, super agitated, and I don't feel normal this week. And I started kind of coming around this morning. I feel good this morning. But yeah, the most cringeworthy thing I did was, and I told this story the other day, but if you weren't here, I went and bought an old guitar off an old timer the other day. If he's out there listening, I bet you he appreciates being called an old timer. But he even said, I'm too old for this. I'm winding down my playing days. And he's had this guitar for decades. And, you know, we just had a real moment. We're just sitting there at his home. I'm strumming it, just random chords. I really like the A minor to E to D progression.
3: Okay.
1: It's really, it's a little bit melancholy. But I was playing that and just sort of, we were talking about life and he was talking about being in bands and, you know, how he can't really play anymore. And so we settled on a price. I made it an offer, but I had to go to the bank. So I got agitated at the bank because the amount I needed to withdraw exceeded what I'm allowed to take out of the ATM. So I had to stand in line for an hour, which is total BS. So that got me worked up. But then I went back there to pay the guy and pick up the guitar. And the last thing, he shook my hand and he's like, Garner, it was really nice to meet you and just talk to you about music. And I said, yeah, same, Richard. And then I turned to walk away and I said, I wish you good health.
3: Oh.
1: Which, where the hell did that come from? Who says that? Like, what year is it, Garn?
3: Yeah.
1: I wish you good health.
3: I hope this piece of parchment reaches you in good health.
1: That's the worst.
3: What's going on?
1: See, now my hands are sweating again. Do you want to touch them?
3: You good health. No, thanks.
1: Okay.
3: You've already made me look at your calves.
1: I did wear the short pants today, that's for sure. And so far, well, I got your one hollow sort of empty compliment about
3: my
1: calves.
3: I heard you get one in the hallway.
1: Did you?
3: Real early this morning.
1: Oh, yeah. The guys on the other show hauled it out.
3: I think you're 2 for 2 for other people you've seen in the building.
1: Yeah. There's nobody here.
3: No.
1: I'm meeting our old pal, Al Ford.
3: Okay.
1: Former Sonic program. I'm meeting him on a patio after the show for coffee.
3: Yeah.
1: And I don't know, I wore shortened pants thinking it was going to be all sunshine and lollipops. Not yet, but you know what? Damn it. I'm going to make my own sunshine. That's what I do. Anyway, you're listening to Sonic 1029.
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1: Mother Mother in Mexico.
0: The Black Keys in Vancouver.
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0: And our next get the hell out of here is about to take off.
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2: Well, maybe it'll catch on because somebody just said, in awkward solidarity, I'm going to start people wishing people good health. I wish you good health. I don't know. Maybe that should be my thing now. And then it becomes less awkward. I, honest to God, I don't know from where that came. Deep down somewhere when I wished a guy good health.
3: Yeah.
2: I could have easily said, hey, I hope you have a great day, and then walked away. But no, instead I said, I wish you good health.
3: A simple take care kind of does the same.
2: I've tried take care.
3: Yeah.
2: Take care. But it doesn't sound like, again, I feel like somebody else. I feel like words coming out of somebody else's mouth. That's not me. Yeah, take care. Okay. See you later. See you. Yeah.
3: Bye, home slice. Catch you on the flip side.
2: In a while, crocodile.
3: Later, alligator. Yeah.
2: Anyway, thank you, whoever you are, for embracing I wish you good health.
3: Wish you good health.
2: I'm going to start ending all my emails with that, too. Like,
3: what? Your signature. I wish you good health.
2: I wish you good health.
3: Wishing you good health.
2: Somebody else said, I can't find it now. Oh, they said this stems from Taylor just really being bothered when people tell him to have a good weekend.
3: Yeah.
2: Or have a good day.
3: If it's those words exactly, I don't like being told what to do.
2: It's so defiant teen.
3: Well, you can't get out of it.
2: What is it?
3: I don't know.
2: Somebody said instead of saying have a good weekend, what about saying I hope you have a good weekend? That is not telling any what to do, just sending them good wishes.
3: Yep, that fixes everything.
2: I am not going to be able to edit that in my brain. I will not be able to make that switch from this point forward. When I wish you, when I tell you, hey, have a good weekend, edit in your own brain. I should not have to edit that.
3: I'm just going to reply with wish you good health.
2: Then
3: we'll both leave feeling awkward.
2: Yeah. Well, we did talk. There's something that, and somebody said it to me. Was it in a text message? It was a listener or a phone call. It was a text message because they said, can you please play blah, blah, blah song, please and thank you. I hate the please and thank you.
3: See why?
2: Because it's the assumption that I'm going to do the thing you asked me to do, even though I'm probably not going to do it.
3: Okay.
2: Like, it's like you're heaping the responsibility of this thing onto me, and I didn't ask for it.
3: And is it the please or the thank you?
2: It's
3: that does
2: both.
3: It?
2: It's the assumption that I'm going to do it.
3: Okay.
2: I don't like that. That really bothers me.
3: Hmm.
2: So
3: have a good weekend, please, and thank you is how you can trigger both of us real quickly.
2: Okay, there's some people coming around. I think your I wish you good health is super endearing. Okay, well, maybe I'm going to continue with it in a non-ironic way.
3: Yeah.
2: I'm just going to do it. That's going to be my thing. As a matter of fact, can somebody show me how to change my email signature? Because that's going in later this morning.
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1: It's the Garner Andrews Show, the show that stars you. If you need something, put a smile on your face. I got a point on. It's going on right behind you right now, Taylor.
2: Uh-huh.
1: Scooter days across the street. The mobility scooters. Once a year, they move them all out into the parking lot and they do demos. It's like a little parade, actually. It's like if you're looking for something, maybe your kids don't have school. It seems quiet today.
2: Yeah.
1: What's going on? Is there school?
2: My kids are at school.
1: Oh, okay. Maybe later today you can just bring your family down. You can park in our parking lot if you want to and watch from across the street as people demo the mobility scooters in the parking lot.
2: They usually set up like a little slalom too.
1: Yeah, so they do.
2: See the agility races.
1: They set up a chicane.
2: Yeah.
1: That's what it is.
2: Yeah, yeah. Sir, Montreal has the F1 race this weekend, but Edmonton's got the scooter days.
1: Woo! Now, the thing is, though, when you're in a chicane, whether it's on a bicycle or like a car, a race car, do you throttle and pedal in the chicane, or are you braking the chicane? I don't know.
2: You brake before, so you slow down enough to turn with control, and then as soon as you hit the apex...
1: That's when you gun it again?
2: Yeah, pedal to the floor.
1: Okay, good to know. We're going to be watching this closely today. I just love the setup takes them hours.
2: I know.
1: They set up, there goes some of the mobility scooters.
2: Oh, look at them go.
1: They're setting up flags and those little tent things. I wonder if they have hot dogs and...
2: I see a barbecue.
1: Do you see a food truck? If you park in our parking lot, you're never going to be able to walk across Gateway Boulevard. Oh, like, our parking lot is strictly for viewing of scooter days. Anyway, we've given them enough love. But that's the kind of sunshine we need on a day like today, where, you know, we all seem a little agitated. We were talking about how much there are certain phrases that trigger you that you just can't stand. Like, Taylor's... doesn't want you to tell him to have a good weekend. Because,
2: yeah,
1: his initial reaction in his mind is, don't tell me what to do.
2: It sounds like you're giving me orders.
1: I don't know.
2: Sure, they're well-meaning orders, but don't tell me what to... Same with drive safe.
1: Oh, I don't like that one.
2: No, I know. Of course I'm going to drive safe. You think I'm going to try to crash?
1: Yeah. Yeah, I'm going to give it gas all the way through the chicane. Somebody said, Taylor's life must be perfect in every single way if what bothers him most is somebody wishing him a good day.
2: Hmm.
1: Wow.
2: Well, it's not what bothers me most. What bothers me most is assumptions.
1: Yeah.
2: Pal.
1: Yeah, because assumptions make a dick of you. Somebody else said, because my thing is, I don't like the... We're going to get back to casserole chat here in a second. Oh. I want to talk about casserole some more. But I said a few minutes ago, I do not like the... Somebody sends you a message and then goes, please and thank you.
2: Yeah.
1: That sends me to the edge. It's
2: See,
1: like,
2: I don't get that one.
1: That doesn't bother you?
2: No, that's fine.
1: No, they're telling you to do something. It's almost like, I am commanding you to do this thing. Please and thank you. Somebody said, how about thank you in advance? No, don't like that one either, because just like please and thank you, you are assuming that I'm your little B word and I'm going to do the thing that you're thanking me in advance for. I'm not doing it. I get defiant when somebody sends me that. I'm going with, when I see you this morning in your office and I'm leaving for the weekend,
2: yeah.
1: Taylor, it's going to be, Taylor, I'm wishing you good health.
2: Mm.
1: That's what it's going to be.
2: And also with you.
1: And also, you know.
0: Edmonton's iconic Sonic.
3: For over 20 years.
0: Sonic 1029.

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0: Tater tots in a casserole. Don't they get soggy?
2: If you can avoid the sogginess, then it is next level.
0: We have to publish the Garner Andrews Show Buffalo Chicken Bake Ranch Casserole.
2: Yeah.
0: That we've been talking about so much this morning. I didn't know you guys eat that too.
2: Mm-hmm. It's become a little bit of a staple.
0: It's become a little bit of a problem in my house. Well, I can't turn it off.
2: What I did is I subbed the base of potatoes or tater tots or whatever with cauliflower rice.
0: Gross.
2: And then you don't feel as guilty going back for the fourth helping.
0: Fourth?
2: Oh, yeah.
0: Ooh. So tater tots. Not a big fan of the tachos.
2: Yeah, why don't you like tachos?
0: I don't know what it is.
2: It's basically just a nacho casserole.
0: I am a purist when it comes to my nachos. It's the only thing I'm a purist about is nachos with actual corn or flour nachos.
2: Tortillas, yeah.
0: Tortillas, yeah. Okay. Anyway, I think we have plumbed the depths of the casserole well. I have nothing else left to say about casserole.
2: I'm real hungry now.
0: Yeah. Anyway, 10029. If you want to text, you can send voice notes to that number.
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1: My name's Garner Andrews. We're just... Okay, we can either talk about casseroles or we can talk about... I don't want us to all be agitated. Like, we're just talking about those little things that people say that just send you over the edge. They bother you for some reason. Like, when I tell Taylor to have a good weekend, when I say goodbye to him on Friday, he does not like that. He doesn't like being told what to do. Somebody messaged, and I got to tell you, this... Okay, hang on, I'm going to read it to you. This is me reading. Texting with no emojis leaves me forlorn and confused. Are they mad at me? Probably not, but intrusive thoughts win. I can relate to your intrusive thoughts so deeply. When I send my beautiful, beautiful wife a text and then I include a heart emoji and then she replies with just an okay, that cuts me to the very core. I get this. What's wrong with all of us? Why are we all so broken?
2: For over 20 years.
0: This is the iconic
2: Sonic 1029.

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1: Oh, hang on. I want to read you a message here. This warms my heart. Are we the official morning show of casseroles?
2: Ooh.
1: Are people doing we talk about casseroles a lot, and we spent a lot of time talking about that on Friday morning. I don't know if I want to do it again this morning, but Amber messaged and said, hey, I thought you guys would be very proud and want you to know my husband made us buffalo chicken potato bacon casserole for our lunches this week. The little bite I had last night was pretty good. Pretty good? Be fantastic. I'll let you know how lunch is, though. Have a great Monday, Amber. Yeah, please report in. I need to know how your buffalo chicken casserole, how it went down.
2: Yeah, what were the five words in that casserole? Buffalo chicken bacon ranch casserole?
1: Buffalo chicken potato bacon casserole.
2: Oh, I like all of those words.
1: Yeah, no ranch in there.
2: Oh, but oh, those are good.
1: You could add some ranch. That'd be
2: spectacular. A little drizzle on top.
3: Sonic.

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2: Do you have any of those almonds with you this morning?
3: No.
2: The ones you've been raving about? The ones that you want to marry?
3: No, the can is currently empty. I got to restock.
2: What's the company?
3: Blue Diamond.
2: Blue Diamond.
3: Yeah.
2: I know the ones you're talking about, the wasabi and soy almonds.
3: They're so good.
2: Oh,
3: I can't stop thinking about them. I can't stop eating them.
2: That's your kryptonite food?
3: Mm-hmm.
2: Now, hang on. Is kryptonite good for Superman or bad for Superman?
3: Bad for Superman.
2: It's bad. So these are foods that...
3: You can't resist, so they turn bad.
2: Yeah.
3: It's like if I just had like a little dainty handful of almonds once a day, it'd probably be fine, but I'm cracking the can and finishing the whole thing.
2: Are you shaking the can right into your mouth?
3: No. I lick my finger and then put the... so that I can pick up all the dust in the bottom and then lick it off my finger.
2: The wasabi dust?
3: Yeah, it's so good.
2: It's one of the finest of the dusts.
3: Mm-hmm.
2: Lately, my thing, and those stupid Compliments house brand, the wavy...
3: Oh, your extra flavor?
2: Yeah.
3: Yeah.
2: The ketchup ones are where it's at, but I strayed from the path and I tried the hot honey over the week. They got some kick to them. They got some jam, baby.
3: More hot than honey?
2: Mm-hmm. But holy crap, I could not stop eating those. Maybe that's my kryptonite food right now. I'm trying so hard to get my ass together when it comes to... Like, sometimes I feel like I'm just eating like a raccoon, and I gotta quit that. I'm past the age that I should be doing that. I gotta stop. But yeah, the Compliments, the house brand chips. I've been off the sugar, but I fell off that wagon this weekend.
3: Mm.
2: Bought myself a bag of Super Nibs.
3: Oh, those are so good.
2: They were so fresh. You know what the problem is, though, is that we watched... Should we go on another tangent here?
3: Yeah.
2: That weird Sally Field movie about the octopus.
3: Ooh, we started that. I really like it. First 20 minutes of it.
2: I resisted. I was like, this looks dumb. Does that octopus talk? He doesn't talk to her. But it's, you know what? If you need a dose of feel good, and I think we all do, try, what's it called? Really Bright Creatures?
3: Yeah, Remarkably Bright Creatures.
2: Remarkably Bright Creatures.
3: Yeah.
2: Yeah. It's good. You'll feel good in the end.
3: It weirds me out because the octopus is voiced by the guy who played Dr. Octopus in the first Spider-Man movie.
2: Wow, that's nerdy.
3: So I'm like, oh, that's a lot of octopus action going on for that guy.
2: I don't know. Like, I find octopuses hard to look at, actually. They're kind of gross.
3: What if they're listening?
2: I know. I've offended the octopus audience. But yeah, that was what I was trying to get to, is that it gets a little quiet and emotional at times, and here I am tearing into my Super Nib bag, and it's like, they're so fresh right now that they're all stuck together.
3: Yeah.
2: You're trying to peel one out, and it's like, oh, four came out at the same time. Oh, no. Now I have to eat four. And then I polish off an entire bag. That is so bad. That's my kryptonite food.
3: Super Nibs.
2: Yeah. Somebody said... You were talking about this on the weekend, right?
3: Mm-hmm, yeah, your kryptonite food.
2: Ginger beef?
3: Yeah.
2: In grade school, we went to a Chinese buffet in class. I polished off 6 plates of just ginger beef.
3: Wow.
2: That is a top-tier Chinese food, the ginger beef.
3: Mm-hmm.
2: That's top-tier right there. I commend you. 10029 if you want to talk about your kryptonite food.
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0: And our next get the hell out of here is about to take off.
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2: The Garner Andrews Show. Somebody said Garner probably hates babies with their scrunched up, wrinkly face. No, I don't hate babies. I love babies. But it's just I'm not a big fan of dogs that produce a high snot and saliva volume. And it's just always on their face. I just don't like that. And I also said I'm not a big fan. I will pet your dog and I'll play with your dog, but I don't want to see its little... I don't know. What's the proper word for this?
3: Its third eye?
2: Yeah, I don't want to see its butthole. I just don't want to see that. Like, I like a tail on a dog, like a little butt curtain. Because I don't want to be staring at that all day. Because the dog walks away and you're sitting around in somebody's house. And the whole time I'm like, is anybody else looking at that? That's weird. I don't need to see that. Anyway, I don't want to talk about that anymore. I've offended all the dog breeds. I like dogs. I love it when I get an opportunity to pet one. But there's just certain things I don't want to see. Moving on. Hang on a second. Hi.
4: Hey, you're talking about, like, times of old of using, like, Kazaa or LimeWire to download music?
2: Yeah, yeah. Taylor was a LimeWire guy, and I was old school cassette and fingers on play and record, just waiting for the annoying disc jockey to stop talking.
4: So I was kind of in between those times where I have recorded music, like, well... You know, on cassette, because cassettes were just convenient. Quality wasn't there, but it was convenient. But big time when Napster came along, I was all into that. Burning CDs and loved it.
2: Did you ever destroy the family computer like Taylor did?
4: Like thousands of times. Napster wasn't as bad as LimeWire and Kazaa. Those ones gave us like real malicious malware.
2: Yeah, LimeWire was Napster, brutal.
4: Yeah, okay. Napster seemed to be a little cleaner.
2: Yeah, I was a purist. I was a Napster man.
4: Yeah, okay. It was great.
2: Hey, you have a great day.
4: You too.
2: Bye. Taylor, do you still have the old school family, the corner desk, where the monitor went in the corner and then you had so much room to work?
3: No, not anymore. But yeah. the one we had was the corner, and then we paid extra for the peninsula. So it had a third side.
2: Somebody was doing okay.
3: Yeah, and that's where when I could set up my PS2 with the internet connection on the back.
2: Yeah,
3: that's where I used to play.
2: 10029 if you want to text Sonic.
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1: My name's Garner. Taylor's here. You're here. We're reminiscing about days of yore and how you pirated music.
2: Yeah.
1: Arr, pirates. You were a LimeWire pirate?
2: As a LimeWire kid, yeah. Destroyed a lot of family computers.
1: What was the, Kazaa?
2: I always thought it was Kazaa.
1: Okay.
2: But yeah.
1: LimeWire, Kazaa, or Kazaa. Well, of course, there was Napster.
2: Mm-hmm.
1: That was, I bet you somewhere I still have all my Napster files. But I was also, I'm old enough that I had to tape off the radio, like onto a TDK SA90. And if I had extra money, I'd go with the SAX 90. It's pretty good. Play and record. Then the annoying disc jockey would start talking and ruin Asia heat of the moment. You know? It's so funny. I'm sitting here thinking, and it would have been the summer. I don't know what year it was, but it was the summer between grade 10 and 11. And I was living in Moose Jaw, and I rented a mixer and a microphone, and then I hooked up two turntables and a tape deck, and I made a radio demo.
2: Oh, wow.
1: And my friend Chris Fogazan, who works in our, he's worked in our sales department here for 15 years. He was there when I made my demo.
2: And did he go around selling it around town?
1: He should have. He should have been, you know what? If he was any kind of a friend, he would have been acting as my agent.
2: That's right.
1: So Chris Fogazan was there and our other buddy Davey Springer was there too. And I didn't have any soundproofing. And they knew I had this radio dream. Like they were good friends because they were helping me out when it was probably absolutely just 100% cringe. I remember messing up a line, like I was talking over the intro of a song, like this, but I was 15 years old, and then I tripped on something. I said, sorry, rented lips. Like, somewhere that tape exists. I honest to God, I know that I wouldn't be able to listen to it.
2: We could listen to it.
1: Oh my
2: for
1: God,
2: you.
1: It'd be horrifying. But anyway, my buddies Chris and Davey were there, and I remember I laid down on the living room floor, 1313 Algoma, Moose Jaw, Saskatchewan. That's the house I was living in at the time. And they put a cardboard box over my head, and then they put a bunch of blankets on top of the cardboard box. And I had the microphone in there, and that's where I recorded my my demo cassette, talking over the intros of songs. I think Asia Heat of the Moment was on there. Maybe Jesse's Girl. I made my demo with the dream of working at Saskatchewan Super 8, CHAB in Moose Jaw, submitted my demo tape. To no one's surprise whatsoever, I did not land a job there.
2: No.
1: No, never did. See, I'm sweating and cringing just thinking that that demo tape is perhaps in somebody's drawer somewhere still.
2: Yeah.
1: Hopefully it got destroyed. Somebody said, I had to tape a sign to my bedroom door saying, do not knock, trying to record. Did you ever have to do that? Well, no, you wouldn't have had to.
2: No, I was raised an only child too, so.
1: Oh, yeah. Really? Do you want to talk about that?
2: Well, that's an easy one. Yeah. My brother's 17 years older, so.
1: Oh, yeah, that's an interesting story.
2: He was off doing his own thing.
1: Okay.
2: That was good.
1: Wow. We need to hear this demo. Trust me, if I can find it, oh my God, it probably is so bad.
2: Yeah, that's the good part.
1: I tell you though, like if I would have landed a gig at CHAB when I was in high school, I would still be in Moose Jaw right now.
2: You should send them the demo now.
1: And see, to
2: and see if they'll take you.
1: Probably not. I'm not CHAB material. 10029 if you want to text the show.

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1: 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Here's Alan Cross.
2: In the early years of Queens at the Stone Age, they did what every other young band did. They hit the road in the van. One place they really liked to visit was Canada because they loved the idea of being foreigners in a different country. But there was one occasion where they almost didn't make it home. In early 1999, in the dead of winter, they were driving through Saskatchewan when they hit some black ice. As the van started to skid, the U-Haul trailer they were towing, the thing that had all their gear, started to act as a pendulum, a counterweight. Everything began to spin like crazy. The van left the road and ended up doing a 360 down an embankment. Everyone and everything was okay, but the experience taught these guys from the California desert a thing or two about Canadian winter driving.

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2: Here's an interesting trivia question. This goes back a bit. What song was performed the most throughout the entire 20th century? Now think of all the songs that you and your friends and your parents and your grandparents have ever heard. Some of the songs in the top 10 include White Christmas, Tea for Two, and Somewhere Over the Rainbow. Other big favorites included I Left My Heart in San Francisco, The Way We Were, and Raindrops Keep Falling on My Head. But the most performed, most popular song of the 20th century was, here it is, Happy Birthday. Happy Birthday was written in the 1890s by Mildred J. Mills and Patty Hill. And since then, the song has been performed countless millions of times in public and private. It is undisputably the most popular song of all time.

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2: Here are a few things that you may have missed about MGMT. Number one, their original name was The Managements, but when they found out that someone else had dibs on that, they just shortened it to MGMT. Number two, frontman Andrew Van Wingarden is a surfer. His big dream is to surf near the Arctic Circle in Siberia. Hey, I guess everyone needs a dream. Number three, back in the early days, the band deliberately tried to provoke audiences. They once performed a gig where they played nothing but the Ghostbusters theme for a solid hour. And number four, speaking of weird concert moves, they once cut open a durian, which I can attest to being the world's smelliest fruit. Then they passed it around the audience. Some people left because of the smell, but the rest of the audience thought it was weird enough to be cool. So they stayed.

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1: Sonic 1029. 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Yeah, you. 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
0: One. Oh. 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
1: In the early 2000s, there was a push to replace the compact disc with something better, a format with greater frequency response. One attempt was called the HD DVD, which was an offshoot of DVD technology. Regular CDs are played using a red laser, but DVDs use a blue one. The shorter frequency of the laser allowed it to read more information on the disc. The thinking was, if people were using this sort of tech for watching movies, well, why not use it for listening to music? The problem was HD DVD had a competitor in Blu-ray, which was based on more or less the same principles. Even though HD DVD was first to market, cheaper to produce, and was supported by both Intel and Windows, it lost out to Blu-ray, especially when that format started appearing in Sony PlayStations. Those HD DVD CD replacements? Now just relics, useless pieces of plastic.

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2: What do you know about Foster the People? Well, try these facts. Number one, the original name of the band was Foster and the People, as in leader Mark Foster and his backing band, The People. But fans kept misinterpreting that, abbreviating things to Foster the People. Since that version of the name carried connotations of caring for audiences, they went with that. Number two, if you're a fan of Foster the People, you are known as a Fosterer. Number three, Mark Foster used to work as a commercial jingle writer. One of his compositions was used to sell Cadillacs. And speaking of which, item four, this explains why Foster the People has licensed a lot of their music for use in ads in both TV and movies. Mark Foster understands the power of advertising.

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2: 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Number one, more than 1.2 trillion songs are now being streamed worldwide every year. Number two, the global music biz is valued at around $20 billion. Spotify, on its own, is valued at more than twice as much. Number three, musicians have shorter lifespans than regular people. A study indicated that musicians die younger and have higher rates of suicide, homicide, and accidents. Number four, the average length of a song in 2019 was 3 minutes and 42 seconds, which is almost a minute shorter than songs were in 1995. And number five, CDs made albums longer. When we bought music on vinyl and cassette, the average number of tracks per album was 12.5. When CDs came along, that increased to 15.8 songs per album. More facts next time.

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2: 1029. Beck comes from a very artsy family. His grandfather is a semi-famous artist who has had gallery shows all over North America. His mom spent years hanging out with Andy Warhol's crowd. And if you know where to look, you can find her dancing in the movie Phantom of the Paradise. And his father is also in the music business. His name is David Campbell, and his specialty is arranging strings and orchestras for other performers. And he works with all kinds of music, R&B, folk, pop from the Far East, and a million different other rock performers. At one point in 2004, there were 11 CDs in the top 200 that featured some kind of arrangement from David Campbell. And that included both the City of Angels and Armageddon soundtracks, plus albums from Hole, the Goo Goo Dolls, and yes, Beck. And here's a cool bit of trivia. David Campbell was born in Winnipeg. So does that make Beck at least part Canadian?

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1: Ever heard of a mondegreen? This is the term given to an incorrectly interpreted song lyric. The best example might be the people who think Jimi Hendrix is singing, "Excuse me while I kiss this guy," in his song Purple Haze. The term mondegreen dates back to 1954, when someone misheard a phrase in a Scottish song as Lady Mondegreen instead of laid him on the green. The word has been used by musical types since the 1950s, but it was only in 2008 that the Merriam-Webster Collegiate Dictionary decided to include it. So there's your assignment for the day. Use the word Mondegreen in a sentence. Add it to the spell checker of your word processor.

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2: Weezer was officially formed on Valentine's Day in 1992 and immediately faced a critical problem. What were they going to call this new band? That issue was kicked down the road as the band recorded some material for an indie cassette. When that cassette was released, it was labeled with a bunch of different band names, which underscored the difficulty they had coming up with something. And those names included Fuzz, Zoom, Avant Garde, 60 Wrong Sausages, Meathead, Outhouse, Hummingbird, The Big Jones, and This Niblet. By the way, that demo was called the Kitchen Tape because the drums for all the songs were recorded in the kitchen of the house where the band rehearsed. And the name Weezer? That came from a nickname Rivers Cuomo got from his biological father when he was about 4 years

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2: It sounds like the guys in Muse were always very keen on world domination and had some good advice on how to do it way back at the beginning. Around the time of their first album, Showbiz, in 1999, they figured out a way to acquire worldwide performing rights to their name. Once they did that, there was no way from anyone anywhere to legally use the word Muse in any sort of performance that involved music. In 2002, Celine Dion was signed to a big Las Vegas contract, and she decided that she wanted to call the production Muse. Can't do that. The guys from the band threatened legal action. Dion offered $50,000 to buy the rights, but the band said, no way. The last mistake we want to make is to let people think that we're your backing band. In the end, Celine Dion backed down, and Muse successfully protected their name.

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2: Listening to music when you're working out is good, right? Well, in most cases, yes, but not necessarily all the time. One study says that listening to music while exercising may actually sap your strength. Everything the body does requires energy, including processing sound. The more intense the music, the more energy your body requires. So in other words, if you're pumping iron to, say, Nine Inch Nails, you're not getting the workout you may think because so much of your strength is being diverted to your brain to process the music. If you don't believe me, try this. Hold out your arm and have a friend push down on it. Do it with and without music. You may be surprised at the results.

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0: you get a lot of compliments? 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When was the last time you gave somebody like a real legit compliment, or you feel like you received a real legit compliment? Go ahead. Hi.
1: Hey, how's it going?
0: Good. How about you?
1: I'm doing pretty groovy.
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0: Well, okay. So, what's your name, first of all?
1: I'm James.
0: Okay, James, hit us with it.
1: Well, I was about 10 years old, and my grandma, God bless her soul, she's like, "You've got beautiful eyelashes like a girl. 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

0: 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We can talk about compliments. 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
2: The Garner Andrews Show. This show stars you, champ. We're just talking about compliments. Maybe it's a compliment you received that was a little, I don't know, off-putting. Or maybe it was a compliment that you received that you're like, huh, that feels pretty good. Somebody, oh, this is from Anthony. Anthony here. A stranger on White Avenue complimented me on the shape of my ears one time. It just struck me as being a little weird, but I said, thanks. This was years ago, and I have never forgotten it. Anthony, did you go straight home and look at your ears in the mirror? Did you look at pictures on the internet of ears and compare yours to find out where they stacked up? Somebody else said, I was out for a nice dinner with my boyfriend, now husband, and I asked the waiter for something, and he said, anything for a lady wearing Obsession perfume. My husband had no clue what that comment was about. Should I have gone with the waiter? It's a weird one. It's almost, yeah. I don't know. It almost seems like just kind of, that's a little too personal for the waiter. A coworker. Oh, we read this one yesterday, but it struck me as funny. I don't know if this is a compliment or not, but it says a coworker hugged me once and said I smelled like her grandpa. She assured me it was a compliment. We had this one on yesterday, too. I don't even know how you would notice this. I was told by a random stranger that I had beautiful hamstrings. We were just a couple of moms out skating with our kids. This was 15 years ago. We became best friends. That's from Robin. How about you? 10029 if you're texting.
1: Edmonton's iconic Sonic.
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1: My name's Garner Andrews. Taylor Silver Fox. No.
2: Arctic Blonde.
1: Yeah. That's what it was. Yeah. Arctic Blonde. That's how you compliment somebody with gray hair.
2: Mm-hmm.
1: I love it. We're talking about compliments on the show. Again, I'm in... No, I don't want to talk about it. I'm fine. I'm in a compliment drought.
2: Oh.
1: Yeah.
2: Oh, you didn't want to talk about it.
1: I didn't. Don't ask me any questions about it. Crystal, hi.
3: There's a team in my office that they have their own, like, it looks like a boardroom, but there's two ladies that work in that room together all the time. And when I walked into the office, I had to walk right by that kind of boardroom area. And it was the most amazing, beautiful, clean smell. It smelled like fresh laundry and flowers. It was just a really pretty smell. And so I stopped and I backed up and I went to the door and I'm like, hey, sorry to interrupt you guys, but you guys smell amazing. And they were like, what? And I'm like, yeah, like your whatever combination of scents that you guys are wearing, it's like wafting out here and it's beautiful. Like you guys smell fantastic.
2: Well, at least you didn't just pop your head in the door and take a big whiff and just keep
1: and then
2: walking.
1: Leave
2: yeah.
1: without saying a word.
3: So now that I've paid the compliment, on Monday when I go back to the office, I'm probably going to do that just to be a weirdo.
1: Yeah. Next time I'm standing in line at the grocery store, I'm just going to lean in really close to the person in front of me and just go, you smell like fresh laundry. That's a good smell, though. Like, every now and again, if I'm out in my yard, especially in the winter, and the dryer's going and I walk by the dryer vent, I 100. Like that smell. Yeah.
3: Yeah.
4: Ooh, that smell. Can't you smell that smell?
1: That is one of the good smells, right? The dryer vent.
2: Yeah, growing up, whenever we'd go over to the Carmichael's house, this is a Tide family. The whole house, they're doing laundry and it smells like Tide.
1: Wow, what a gift you have. We should do that. So maybe this winter, I don't know if the smell hangs in the air as much in the spring and summer as it does in the winter. But maybe we should do that as an experiment next winter. Just have you go to random stranger's house and guess their laundry detergent based on the smell coming out of the dryer vent.
2: Yeah, you do laundry. I'll walk around your backyard sniffing for your ducts.
1: That's a no-name fabric softening sheet. I can't quite... Is it Compliments?
2: I'm pretty sure that's Compliments.
1: Yeah. Yeah, it's not Bounce. I know it's not Bounce.
2: Definitely not Kirkland.
1: No. 10029. We can talk about Compliments.
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2: We've been talking about getting weird compliments. When was the last time you got a compliment? What was your, did you, no.
3: People have been complimenting me on my gray hair.
2: No, they've been complimenting you on your hair. You've got gray hair.
3: They emphasize the gray. And it's like, yeah, okay, I get it.
2: I gotta tell you, too, it's pretty insulting that a guy with your head of hair always wears a ball cap.
3: It's because I've been doing the night showers. And it's a mess in the morning.
2: Like you're seven?
3: Yeah.
2: Having a night shower?
3: Yeah, a little bath time before bedtime.
2: No, what did they say? Somebody... because I called you a silver fox, and then somebody said, no, it's Arctic blonde.
3: Yeah, I'll take that.
2: I do like Arctic blonde. It's very sophisticated. Somebody said my last compliment was a bit odd. It was about how straight my hair was.
3: Ooh.
2: Do you artificially straighten your hair? Well, not artificially, but like, do you use a hair straightener, or do you just have bone straight hair? What is it? I need to know. Somebody else said a strange compliment I received once was, I like your hands.
3: Mm.
2: Yeah. It depends on how it's delivered. If it's some guy on the bus and he's like, I like your hands, then that's probably not good. Somebody else got a compliment on their ears and they've never forgotten. They said it happened just a random stranger on White Avenue came up to them and said, you've got great ears. And they didn't say how long ago it was, but they said it was a long time ago. And they still carry that with them. Remember that one time I got a compliment on my ears? How about you? 10029. You can text the show.
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1: Somebody said, hey, listening to yesterday's podcast about Caesar salad and food stuff. My favorite snack is I make my own pizzas, and you can buy cut up pepperoni already cut up in bags. So I made nachos yesterday with cheese and some of those pepperonis on top. It actually turned out really good. And yes, Caesar salad is the best salad. That sounds to me like somebody just invented pizza nachos.
2: Oh.
1: Think about that for a second. You just switch up the cheese with mozzarella, use pizza sauce instead of salsa, some green peppers, some mushrooms, some black, all the stuff you'd normally put on a pizza, pizza nachos. Huh. Did this person just... that must already exist. Does it?
2: Well, now I'm just thinking about nacho pizza, where you replace the pizza sauce with salsa. You put nacho cheese on there.
1: The one thing I always find kind of a little off-putting, but every time I eat it, it's delicious, is the taco pizza, or sometimes... There's a place, a brewery, this Campio. They make, I think it's called the McDavid.
2: Yeah.
1: It's a pizza, but it's got all the Big Mac toppings on it. And what, at first, when you first go, there's shredded lettuce on top, and it seems weird, but no, it's not. It's delicious. Somebody else does a shredded lettuce type pizza, too.
2: Panago has a taco pizza. That's got what it tons was. Of lettuce on top. You got to put down a drop cloth under your plate.
1: Oh, to eat that one?
2: Because lettuce is everywhere.
1: You're not going to be eating that one behind the wheel of the Sienna. Or the, pardon me, I'm sorry. Sienna. Oh, wow. Oh,
2: wrong team, Garner.
1: Odyssey?
2: No.
1: You're not going to eat that behind the wheel of the Odyssey?
2: That's not a road trip pizza.
1: No. And Caesar salad, I was saying yesterday, that's how we got onto this topic. Caesar salad. It's so bad for you, but so good.
2: It's like salad in name only.
1: I know. That's the problem. You put salad in anything and everyone's like, I've got to lose some weight. I'm going to have nothing but chicken salad. I'm going to have Caesar salad. But the problem with Caesar salad, if it only has a light, just a little bit of Caesar dressing on it, I can't do it. Because it's like, you put some in your mouth and you're like, this flavor is vaguely familiar. I know it from somewhere. That's why you've got to just douse it in the Caesar dressing sauce. I love it when you get to the bottom of a Caesar salad and there's still tons of the Caesar salad juice in the bottom of the bowl or the plate. I love that.
2: As a Caesar salad hater, that sounds disgusting.
1: I think it's pretty good. Whoever you are that invented

0: This is the Garner Andrews Show on the iconic Sonic 1029.
1: Can we get back to talking about Caesar salad?
2: Finally.
1: Oh. So Caesar salad, for me, you and I come from different ends of the spectrum. You're not on Caesar salad at all. Like, because you got tired of it? Or?
2: Yeah, like growing up, my mom had a catering company and I would work for her a ton. And we would make giant, giant bowls of Caesar salad all summer long for golf courses, like on buffet golf courses. And it just, it really ruined the magic.
1: Do you think you'll ever come around to Caesar salad again?
2: I could come around to a real nice, light Caesar salad.
1: Oh, get out of here. One of those ones where they just put like a drip of Caesar dressing
2: on it. Yeah, and it's freshly made with the anchovies.
1: When I take a forkful, I want to see stuff dripping off of it.
2: No, the Caesar salad that like bends the paper plate when you put it on there because it's so weighed down with the sauce, that's no good.
1: You know what's funny? If I was washing dishes after making Caesar salad and my hand brushed against a piece of lettuce in the sink, I would be heebie-jeebied so hard, you wouldn't see me for 2 weeks.
2: That's how I feel about it.
1: I would just be in the basement somewhere, like with my hands in boxing gloves or something, so that, well, first of all, I don't punch myself, but secondly, I don't gnaw my own hand off because it came in contact with wet lettuce. But on a fork into my mouth and that, the Caesar salad that has a ton of flavor, that's my Caesar salad. That's the one. The people who are like, oh, just a tiny amount of Caesar dressing. That's how I feel about most carbonated sodas. And I'm looking at you, bubbly. It's not enough flavor. It's the vaguely familiar thing. You taste it and you're like, this tastes like something, but I'm not sure what. And you got to look at the can. Oh, it's cherry. Mm-hmm. When I'm eating or drinking something, I need to be hit over the head with a cartoon hammer full of flavor. That's what I need. And I've always been like that. And it's not just because I'm old and maybe my taste buds are all blown out, you know? Somebody else said, I love it when the Caesar salad croutons absorb all the dressing and get kind of soft and mushy. I love that. It's like a carbohydrate flavor sponge.
2: Oh, you've taken bread, let it go stale, and then you rehydrate it with.
1: You know how Walt Disney got his head frozen and he's in a cryogenic chamber somewhere?
2: Yeah.
1: And will one day be reanimated and brought back to life? That's what the Caesar dressing does for bread. It's the same science. Don't Google it. I'm pretty sure it's the same science.
2: So when Walt Disney comes back, he'll taste like Caesar salad?
1: No, he'll be doused in Caesar salad, and that's what's going to bring him back. Anyway, I'm tired of talking about this.
2: Someone said, have you tried kale Caesar salad? Don't do that.
1: No, you know why? Because I like myself. Sometimes I feel like I have low self-esteem. Well, that's a lot of the time, but I like myself enough. I do like that kale bagged salad.
2: With the crunchy stuff in it?
1: And the craisins.
2: Yeah.
1: Oh, I like that.
2: It's the only way kale tastes good.
1: That's with the poppy seed dressing.
2: Yeah.
1: Do you want to spend like the next 2 or 3 hours just talking about salad?
2: Yeah, I do like the Mediterranean crunch. That's a good one that's going around. There's a pizza
1: flavored.
2: Does that have
1: mandarin orange in it?
2: No.
1: There's one my wife makes I kind of like, and it's got slices of mandarin orange in it. It's pretty good.
2: Okay.
1: This is terrible radio suddenly.
2: Salad chat?
1: Yeah. Oof. No, yeah, okay. I think we're done. I think we've exhausted all there is to say about salad. Thank you very much for being here on Salad 1029.
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1: Welcome to the show that stars you and your taste buds. I was saying a few minutes ago, when it comes to flavor, and I've always been like this, I know that you lose some of your taste ability as you get older, but I've always loved, like, a lot of salad dressing. When I have a Caesar salad, it better taste like Caesar salad. I don't want just like a little, just a little squirt of salad dressing. No, it needs to be all drippy and loaded with Caesar salad goodness. Somebody said, fun fact, Ben and Jerry's is so good because one of the two, Jerry, I think, has undersensitive taste buds and they have to crank up the flavor to the point where he can taste it. That's from Ron. Is that true? If so, congratulations. I'm a big fan of your work, Ben and Jerry's. Phone call? Yeah, we can squeeze in a phone call. Why not? Let's do it. Hi.
2: Hi, Garner.
1: Hello.
2: It's been a long time since I called your show.
1: Oh, who's this?
2: Ayla.
1: I remember talking to you probably 10 or 15 years ago.
2: Oh, no, not quite that long.
1: No? Okay. But I remember you used to call regularly.
2: Yeah. I was the one who asked if your driver's license still had your hair color on it. Yeah.
1: You know what? It's funny. I was looking at my driver's license the other day, and I will say this. It is the worst photo that's ever been taken of me. The worst. And okay. I've had to live with that for 5 years or so. And I did look one day because somebody else asked me that question. And yes, my hair color is on there.
2: Nice. I thought I'd also add to your salad conversation.
1: Sure. Salad chat seems to be where it's at this morning. Yeah.
2: It is. Kale salad is good if you massage the kale prior to assembly.
1: How needy is kale?
2: Pretty needy.
1: Wow.
3: I just hate that they call it massage the kale.
1: Yeah, I don't like that.
3: Yeah. Like you need to beat it up a little. Let's take control.
2: No, you massage it, Taylor. Like literally, my sister showed me and I gently massaged it with oil.
3: Oh, okay.
2: It was delicious.
1: Can you imagine being a guy named Kale going for an actual massage? How weird would that be? Hey, Kale, hop up on the table.
2: You're quite stiff.
1: When you massage kale, though, like a real kale, like, I'll bet you Paderno or one of those stores, Crate and Barrel, one of those stores probably has a little kale massage table you can buy now, and it's probably $189.
2: Well, if not, what about Garnco?
1: Garnco should come up with a kale massage table.
2: Yes, because if it's not out there, there's a market for it.
1: Damn it. Anyway, who's going to sell? Do you think Crate and Barrel? No, what's the Sonoma? Sonoma. That sounds like something they'd have on their shelf. So.
2: Well, if they don't, you should.
1: Okay. Well, Ayla, it's good to hear from you. Welcome back from wherever you were, and I hope you stay in touch.
2: Oh, I will.
1: Okay. There goes Ayla, everybody. 10029 if you're texting.
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1: I was talking a few minutes ago. I've got one of those construction dumpster bin things on my driveway. And I peered into the vast abyss of that dumpster the other day, and somebody put some stuff in there that didn't belong to me. It seems like somebody just pulled up and went, oh, okay, we can get rid of this bed frame, and they tossed it in there. Now everybody's sharing tales of illegal dumping. Somebody did say, hey, better than that on the side of a rural road. I agree. Who are those people that you're driving down a country road and you look and go, is that a sectional in the ditch? Sure enough, this person said a couple of years ago, buddy had to get rid of an old couch. We pulled up next to a truck at a movie theater parking lot and just put it in the back of a stranger's truck. I don't know how I feel about that. I don't know at all. I was saying, how come there's no community garage sales this weekend? Somebody said the Morinville community garage sale is next weekend. I've got it in my calendar. I am going to visit Morinville next weekend because I got to replace the stuff that I didn't need that I got rid of with more stuff that I don't need. I'm in a stuff deficit at the moment. And the Morinville Community Garage Sale, it's on my radar, pal. Thank you very much for this. 10029 if you want to text.
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0: I went to a payphone and called her. I had a lot of nasty things to say to her, and I didn't hold back. Now, did you use the payphone so that you could disguise your identity? Or did you fall through a time tear? When was this? When was the last time you saw a payphone? It's almost one of those things now, when you do see a payphone, you stop in your tracks for a second and go, what? And sometimes you dip your little finger into the where the change would come out, see if there's any money in there. You still do that too, right? 10029, you can text us at that number.
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1: Welcome to the Garner Andrews Show, the show that stars you and your luscious, luxurious head of hair. We were talking about hair washing. That's right, washing your hair, because that's good radio. And even as a guy without a trace of hair, I still found it interesting. According to science, you only really need to wash your hair with shampoo maybe twice a week. That's it. And I asked Taylor live on the radio, I said, hey, how often do you wash your hair? He said, maybe every other day. But he said the non-wash days, those are his best hair days. So we just started probing the audience for who's gone the longest without washing their hair, you know, because everything is a competition now. And someone said, I just went 13 days before washing my hair. I said, it must have looked great from day 2 to day 5. And they said, yeah, by day 6, it was just full time in a ponytail. How about you? Does your hair look best on the non-wash days? Brag about it. Brag about it all you like. That's what this show is about. 10029 if you want to text.
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1: My name's Garner. Everybody wants to talk about shampoo. That's right. That's good radio. No, we were just talking about... Taylor had a story earlier this morning that science says you really only need to wash your hair twice a week. And if you're doing it every day, that's too much. Somebody said the last time I washed my hair was 2017. I haven't owned shampoo since. My hair is fine. I just give it a scrub under hot water. Now, do you mean your hair is fine or like fine as in thin? But I'll tell you either way, not having to buy shampoo since 2017, that's almost 10 years. You're swimming in shampoo savings, whoever you are. And I often think about that. And don't get me wrong, if I could have a full, luxurious, flowing head of hair and have to buy shampoo, I would choose that. But sometimes to make myself feel better when I'm just staring in the mirror going, like drying my head, I just think about the money I've saved not having to buy a comb, you know? And that makes me feel a whole lot better. 10029.
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2: My name's Garner. Welcome to the show. We're talking about sheets because that's what we do on the radio. We talk about sheets. Taylor had a story a few minutes ago. Science has said that ideally you should wash your sheets once a week. Are you doing that? Are you doing once a week? I was talking about how we always do ours on Sunday. I always look forward to going to bed on Sunday night because that's fresh sheets night. I just sleep a little bit better. Nice and crisp. Somebody said I always wash my sheets on Friday so I can hold on to that clean sheet sleep as long as possible into Saturday morning. I can't wash sheets on Friday. I'm too busy being a social butterfly. Somebody else said, what are the most comfortable brand of sheets? Gluckenstein for this guy. I love the fact that there's a guy out there that not only knows what brand of sheets he has on his bed, but he's also more than comfortable talking about it. We're currently running a set of Roots sheets on our bed. They're a nice, casual, breezy summer sheet set. Highly recommend them. If you went out on a, like, say you matched with somebody on a dating app, and you met him for a real casual coffee date or whatever, and he knew the brand of sheets on his bed, red flag or green flag, what would that be? 10029 to text the show. You can call the show at 780-423-1029. What's the beige flag? That's the one that's just sort of right in the middle. It's neither red or green. Let's discuss this a little bit more. How often are you washing? Yesterday we were talking about how often do you wash your hair. Today, how often do you wash your sheets? I don't want to spend the entire morning talking about this, but we can do it for a little bit.
1: This is the iconic
0: Sonic 1029.
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1: Welcome to the show. My name's Garner. You know why I love this job is because we can just sit here together and we can ask each other questions that you would never ask somebody at a dinner party. You're never going to be at somebody's house and you're not going to look at the person next to you and go, "Hey, Terry, how often do you wash your sheets? How often should I be washing my sheets?" But we can do that here, and that's what we do on this show. Science says you should be washing your sheets once a week. Congratulations if you're doing that. You're on the same side as science. I'm a once-a-weeker. I love Sundays because that's when we do it. Crawling into that bed on a Sunday night. Oh, everything's just nice and crisp. Oh, somebody said two sets of the exact same sheets is a game changer. One set is always clean. Change the sheets and take your time washing and folding. This is a great idea. There is nothing worse than you head off to bed after a long, hard day and you round that corner into your bedroom and realize you never moved the sheets from the washer to the dryer. Now you're sleeping on a beach towel or something. The second set of sheets, that just eliminates that problem. Maybe you don't have second set of sheets money in this economy. And maybe that's something we should do. We haven't done Practical Sonic in ages. Remember every now and again we would do a week's worth of prizes that the prizes weren't sexy, but damn it, they were practical. Remember we gave away rubber boots one week, those higher, what are they, Hunter? We gave away rubber boots because it was exceptionally rainy. Nobody wants to spend good money on quality rubber boots, so we gave them away on the radio. And then we did pillows one week, right? And did we do mattresses on Practical Sonic? I think we did. And then we thought, here's the ultimate in practical, but the prize was actually way too sexy. We did a week's worth of Dyson vacuums, and I think we've done that a couple of times. Let's do this again. Practical Sonic needs to make a triumphant return with Sheet Week. That sounds so dumb when I hear it out loud.
2: Sonic.

0: This is the Garner Andrews Show on the iconic
1: Sonic 129.
2: I go and fill up with gas the other day, and I use that app in my phone that tells me where there's cheap gas. Mm-hmm. I believe it's called Gas Buddy.
3: Yeah.
2: Hey, Gas Buddy. And it told me to go to this place, so I went there, and sure enough, it was only like 2 cents more than Costco just down the road.
3: Mm-hmm.
2: So I filled up, and it was just shy of $200 to fill my vehicle.
3: Okay.
2: It's insane. It's absolutely insane. But I'm standing there trying to get the hose off of the gas pump, but I'm getting tangled up in all these signs now that they zip tie these signs.

0: to the actual hose, so yeah. It's like slapping you in the face while you're trying to do, because it's more advertising.
1: Mm-hmm.
0: It's like it's got everywhere you go, people are just blasting stuff in your face. So I'm standing there filling up with gas, and I started thinking about, this is absolutely insane. And you and I had a discussion just recently about, are people, I know everybody knows gas is very expensive, but have you changed your habits at all? Like your driving habits? Are you riding a bike more often? Are you taking the Shoelace Express? Are you hitching a ride on your thumb? You know, what are you doing to save money on gas? Or do you even notice it?
1: Yeah.
0: So we just, somebody had messaged the other day, who is it, Megan? Who said, I've been filling up half a tank, so it's only $60 instead of
1: $120. Yeah.
0: Megan, you're swimming in savings.
1: That's right. Same amount of gas.
0: I know, but it's just...
1: Less of a hit.
0: It's a little mental game you play with yourself.
1: That's right.
0: Somebody else, I drive with my windows up.
1: You're more aerodynamic that way.
0: You know what? I got to start another business. Sorry, I'm standing up and moving my chair. But I'm going to start another business... Right next door to Hip Hip Today.
1: Okay, yeah.
0: But it'll be called Garner Andrews Show Spoiler City.
1: Mm.
0: So I'll sell spoilers that you can put on your vehicle, because everybody knows a spoiler will save you gas, right?
1: Yeah, because it...
0: Redirects...
1: The drag.
0: Are you finding yourself... What is that called in cycling when you just sort of ghost up right in front? Drafting. Yeah. Are you drafting
1: behind
0: up?
1: A semi-truck?
0: Sure. Why is that guy tailing me?
1: Yeah, sure, your windshield's got 8 new cracks in it, but at least you saved some gas. I've been just setting the cruise control to, like, the speed limit.
0: Uh-huh.
1: Trying to drive real smooth.
0: Yeah.
1: Thinking smooth saves gas. I don't know if it's doing anything.
0: I use my cruise control all the time now. And I feel like I'm just getting lazy.
1: Yeah, it's just kind of fun. It's like, I don't want to work my ankle.
0: What was the one about somebody?
1: Like you look this up online. The main tip is just to reduce the amount of weight in your vehicle. So empty out your truck, your trunk, take stuff out of there. And someone said, I always make sure I take a dump before I go for a drive. That way I'm a little bit lighter.
0: Yeah.
1: Okay.
0: Over the course of a year, though, do you think it would make a difference?
1: I mean, depends on your fiber intake.
0: Yeah. Here's a little peek behind the curtain. No, I weigh myself every morning.
1: Uh-huh.
0: But first thing first is I take a pee-pee.
1: Yeah.
0: And then I weigh myself.
1: Of course. That's what I do, too. You want the lightest possible weight on there.
0: Ooh.
1: Sometimes I like to weigh myself before and after.
0: And after, yeah.
1: I get a haircut to see how much hair pops off.
0: Sometimes when I weigh myself in the morning, it's first thing I do, because once I put on deodorant, there's going to be a difference.
1: Yeah, that's right.
0: Yeah, deodorant, face cream. I don't even brush my teeth first, because the film that the toothpaste leaves, I need to shed all that weight.
1: Well, you should just... do that before you get in the car, too.
0: Yeah.
1: Save that weight. Save some gas.
0: Hey, you can text the show. Somebody said, hey, the spoiler will not save you in gas. It'll cost you more gas.
1: Oh.
0: The spoiler is made for downforce, so your vehicle just stays on the road.
1: Okay. What if we flip the spoiler upside down?
0: What if we sell upside-down spoilers?
1: Yeah.
0: Yeah.
1: Spoilers.
0: Sure.
1: Backwards.
0: 10029 if you want to text the show.
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1: You're listening to The Garner Andrews Show. Taylor's here. You're here. We're talking about, you know, saving money on gas.
2: Yeah.
1: What are you doing? It's not a surprise to anyone that it's wicked expensive. It's not just gas. Everything's really expensive now. So what are you doing to save on gas? Somebody said my roommate is saving money on gas by hitching a ride with me every day. He has not offered to pay for gas once.
2: Oh.
1: So how long does that go on for before you're allowed to go, hey, you want to kick in a few bucks for gas?
2: I feel like after the second ride, you got to bring that up. Unless you're taking all of the shared food out of the fridge in retribution.
1: Yeah. And if you are hitching a ride with somebody else, like if you're getting a ride to work with somebody else and not paying for gas, you are not allowed to recline the seat and sleep. I don't want you talking to me the whole time, but you sit up straight, pal. And stay awake.
2: Hey, wow. We got a text from Amanda that says, my driving habits haven't changed, but I've suggested my husband bike to work everywhere, which has saved us a lot.
1: So he's doing it?
2: Yeah.
1: Okay, well, good for your husband.
2: He's a team player.
1: What's going on, Amanda? Can't you ride a bike?
2: Yeah.
1: I would ride a bike to work here every day if I didn't come to work at the time that I come to work.
2: Yeah, I've done it a few times, not
1: to this building?
2: Yeah.
1: Really?
2: It's like a 10K ride. It's not bad.
1: Like early in the morning?
2: Not since I've been working mornings.
1: Oh,
2: that
1: okay.
2: Part seems a little dangerous.
1: It seems weird.
2: The 4 a.m. bike ride.
1: Yeah. Yeah. I'd have to ride like right up Gateway Boulevard.
2: Yes.
1: I don't think that would be safe. But I would do it if it was, you know, a different time of day. And also showers. We'd need to have showers here. Because I become a sweaty mess on my bike.
2: Yeah, that's fair.
1: I pedal hard. Do you want to see my calves?
2: Not again, Garner.
1: Just a way to work my calves into the conversation. 10029 to text.
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1: My name's Garner. Welcome to the show. Talking a few minutes ago, I made myself cringe so hard yesterday. Like, I woke up a couple of times in the middle of the night still thinking about it, and I bought this really nice old guitar from a really nice old timer yesterday. We spent, I don't know, probably a half hour together. I sat there and strummed it. He told me stories about, you know, how he's had this guitar for decades and just told me stories about, you know, where it's been and what it's seen and the bands he's played in and how he doesn't play much anymore. He's winding down. And I really like this guitar. It has a really nice vintage patina to it and it sounds great. So anyway, I'm strumming this guitar. We're talking. And I finally, you know, I make him an offer. He goes, yeah. So I had to go to the bank and get the money. And that's a whole other story.
2: The cash?
1: Yes, I had to get cash. He didn't trust the e-transfer. He didn't want that. So I had to go stand in line at a bank. What the hell's going on, banks? First of all, you don't look like a bank anymore. You look like a living room. There's like no privacy. And nobody works in there either. You walk in and you just stand there and wait for somebody to approach you. It was weird. So anyway, I withdraw the money and because it exceeded the limit what I can take out of the ATM. So I withdraw the money and I go back there and to pay the guy and pick up the guitar. And when we're all done, he reaches out to shake my hand and he says, "Thank you, Garner. It was such a pleasure to talk with you today." To which I reply, "I wish you good health."
2: What year is it?
1: I wish
2: you good health.
1: I wish you good health. Okay. That's exactly what I said.
2: Oh.
1: And it was one of those moments where, like, what the?
2: Were you still holding hands mid-handshake as you said it?
1: No, I was kind of turning to leave. I wish you good health, Richard. Richard, I wish you good health. That phrase has never come out of my life, out of my mouth in my entire life. And it's like it ruined the entire interaction for me because this was a nice guy with a story to tell. And now all I can say, he probably went inside and told his wife that some pretentious D-bag just wished him good health. I said, "I wish you good health, sir."
2: But do you think there was like maybe a shot of you two becoming friends because of the time you'd spent together? You obviously have some similar interests and then it all came crushing down.
1: Yeah. I don't know. It was never going to work out. Like, we were never going to be besties.
2: That's what you say now. Yeah.
1: Yeah. Oh. Anyway, my hands are sweating again.
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1: Foo Fighters in Montreal.
0: Blink 182 in Toronto.
1: Mother Mother in Mexico.
0: The Black Keys in Vancouver.
1: Mumford & Sons in Poland.
0: And our next get the hell out of here is about to take off.
2: This is your captain speaking. We are now boarding get the hell out of here trip number 83 to see the Smashing Pumpkins in Vancouver.
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It's Green Day on Sonic 102.9. My name's Chantel. Their new movie, Nimrods, comes out on Friday. They have a new song called I'm Never Gonna R.I.P., which is in the soundtrack. They produce the movie. They act in the movie, but it's about a group of kids who go on a road trip of a lifetime, a coming-of-age sort of comedy, thinking they're opening up for Green Day. I watched the trailer, and there is some adult humor in it, so maybe not one to bring the kids to, but check the trailer out, see what you think.

0: 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So quaint.
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I'm Chantel at Sonic 102.9. 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We're going to hook you up and help you celebrate 30 years of the Smashing Pumpkins album, Melancholy and the Infinite Sadness, and 40 years as a band. 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They're on their Rats in a Cage tour. You can find all the details at sonic1029.com, but starting Monday, you can qualify. We just gave away a trip to Dan to see these guys, or this guy, in Vancouver. Him and his son are going to Noah Kahn. It's the Great Divide.

sometimes music reminds me of my favorite movies as well. 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

Did you go to Folk Fest yesterday or Thursday? I would love to hear how your experience has been with Monsters and Men was on the schedule. Nathaniel Rateliff is going to play on Sunday, so tomorrow, 9:42 p.m. It's a late one, but I think that'll be good.

Lady Peace on Sonic 102.9. I'm Chantel. Rain Maid from Our Lady Peace will be here in September with his lovely wife, Chantel Kriviatsik. They're going to be doing a show together at the River Cree if you want to go. Tickets are on sale now. This is new music discovery from Cage the Elephant, Beaches in Tennessee.

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Stereosonic is still available, by the way, if you want to try our golden ale from Sea Change. Both tap rooms have it. You can also get it at select liquor stores. I actually love how many places you can find Sea Change now. And I know I sound biased, but I loved Sea Change long before we were doing stuff with them, okay? But I was at an escape room the other day with my boyfriend and some friends. Walk into an escape room, and they had Sea Change. Talk about score. But yeah, go get yourself some Stereosonic. That one is really good. I might be a little biased, but it's genuinely delicious. Here's Jack White, Archbishop Harold Holmes.

friend, if you want to feel better, don't let the devil make you toss this letter. If you've been crossed up by hoodoo, voodoo, the wizard or the lizard, you got family trouble, man trouble, woman trouble, no life is a brother. You're looking for a true friend or a true lover or a

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And don't be selfish and keep this all to yourself and don't eat shellfish. 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But I'm here to

It's not too often that the government of Canada gives a shout out to a band, but they did recently on their social media. I'm Chantel at Sonic 1029. On the official Government of Canada X page, they posted, "Have you heard of the Beaches? Their Coachella set will change your life. If there are two things Canadians love, it's local bands and hockey romance stories. The Toronto band is featured in Vancouver Film Show Off Campus. What is your favorite Canadian film music crossover?" That's what the post says. I love it. I love that the Beaches got a little shout out. I also love that every time I open my phone lately, there's something about the Beaches. They're taking over, man. They're everywhere. And I dig it. This is the song that was used in that show Off Campus. The reason why they're kind of going viral again. The song's going viral again. The show is super popular. It's Edge of the Earth, new music discovery on Sonic.

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0: Imagine Dragons is on Sonic 102.9. My name's Chantel. It's going to be a busy weekend in the city, especially for live music. Folk Fest, as we were just saying, is going on all weekend. But also tomorrow, AC/DC is in town at Commonwealth Stadium. Man, I almost forgot about this. I hope it goes a lot better than the last Commonwealth concert. You know, Post Malone got rained out. There are so many storm videos of how crazy trees coming down outside Commonwealth. Actually, I was on a walk with my boyfriend the other day, and there were a lot of trees, like, just ripped in half, like, half on the ground around this pond we were walking around. And I was surprised that it was still like that. But anyways, hopefully this weekend goes a little bit better. Sunday is supposed to be rainy, but hopefully the storming stays at bay if you're going to AC/DC. It's Matt Goodband.
1: Found me a reason, so check me tomorrow. We'll see if I'm leaking.

Yeah, with Maps on Sonic 1029. My name's Chantel. We have some new music discovery for you now. One of the latest songs off Arkell's new album, Between Us, explores themes of nostalgia, anticipation, and the uncertainty of what lies ahead. It's next summer, Arkell's.

Man, it's just recall after recall lately. I'm Chantel at Sonic 1029. Mushrooms. There's a huge issue with Listeria in mushrooms around Alberta. Right now, another big one people are talking about is the compliment on Sobeys brand chicken burgers. Like the compliments chicken burgers, those are being recalled. At Costco, there's some cheese products being recalled, like cheese curds and cheddar cheese blocks. Yeah. You almost have to freaking Google everything before you buy it nowadays. Ugh, it's getting a little tiring. Bedouin Sound Clash.

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2: 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Yeah, you. 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

Foo Fighters with Everlong on Sonic 102.9. Hey, my name's Chantel. Those guys are going to be here in just over a month at Commonwealth Stadium with Queens of the Stone Age. Queens of the Stone Age, by the way, just released a complaint hotline. We were talking about this on the show the other day. Did you hear? It's a 24-hour complaint hotline encouraging fans, friends, and foes to air their grievances. You can call the number, which is online, but I'll give it to you. It's 1-760-437-1966. You can also Google it, but it's 1-760-437-1966. I don't know if you get charged for calling that number, so do with that what you will. I called it two or three times the other day, and I haven't gotten a bill from my boss yet, so I don't know. But they say, no whiny, too tiny, and you can, I love that. You can push 1 or 0. 0 means you have no complaints, but you don't get to leave them a message. 1 means you do have complaints. I pushed 1, but then I said something nice. So hopefully they appreciate that. This is Somber. It's 12 to 12.

We've got a lot of texts saying pumpkins to 10029, gearing up for Get the Hell Out of Here, trip number 83. It starts Monday, though, but good practice. I'm Chantel. As of Monday morning, be listening. Whenever you hear a Smashing Pumpkins song, text the word pumpkins to 10029. We won't necessarily tell you either, so don't wait for us to say it. Just do it. As soon as you hear a Smashing Pumpkins song, text in the word pumpkins, nothing else, just that, to 10029. You could get the hell out of here to see them in Vancouver November 5th. We'll hook you up with airfare for you and a friend, or whoever you want to bring with you. Tickets to the show, a dinner before the show at Frankie's Italian Kitchen, two nights in a hotel. It's going to be great, and you're going to live it up in Vancouver while you're there. So if you want to win this trip of a lifetime, be listening starting Monday to get the hell out of here.

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If you're taking transit to Folk Fest or just around the town this weekend, here's something to note. A big section of the Capital Line LRT is closed for the weekend from yesterday until 8 a.m. tomorrow. Capital Line trains won't run between Churchill or Clairview stations. I guess they're installing overhead electrical lines north of 115th Ave. They are doing replacement buses to operate between Churchill and Clairview throughout the closure. The schedules are online, but the Valley Line LRT Southeast is going to offer more services to Gallagher Park for Folk Fest peeps. Also, park and ride options, all that jazz. Same thing goes for that Commonwealth show tomorrow for ACDC. But just so you know, in case you're taking transit around town, it's July Talk.

Lily Young with Messy on Sonic 102.9. I'm Chantel. This next band, Tragically Hip, this summer makes 10 years since their final tour. August 22nd is when you can watch the rebroadcast of their last show on CBC. That's going to be a heavy one. It's Fireworks.

It's the Killers, somebody told me on Sonic 102.9. My name's Chantel. Frontman of the Killers, Brandon Flowers, is releasing a solo album later this month called Thrasher. But he did say that he's thinking about leaving music, at least for a little while. He didn't say anything like concrete about it, but he did say that he quite frequently gets sick after finishing a tour and wrestles with why he continues putting himself through all this, the mental and physical toll of touring and fame and all the stuff. He said his dad just goes to markets and buys frames and paints them and does little projects. And he said he's never had any money in his life and he's happier than I am, in reference to his dad. So I think his dad's been quite the influencer inspiration on him recently, because the solo album he's putting out later this month, Thrasher, he's doing like a Western album, and says he was inspired by his dad's music. And now he's like, you know what? Maybe all this stardom isn't the key to life after all. Maybe I want something chill, which I feel like a lot of artists, they go through that later in their career. We'll see. It's Cameron Whitcomb with Quitter.

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If you're having some people over this weekend, going out or just kicking back and relaxing, I'd recommend some Stereo Sonic as your sidekick. I'm Chantel. It's Sonic 1029. That's our golden ale from Sea Change. They have them at both tap room locations, also at select liquor stores. If you want to get some, the cans are super cool. I have a couple in my fridge right now. Maybe that's what I'm going to do after the show today. Pronounce grandson, something to hide.

1, 2, 9. Sonic 1029.

Dude, no way. Spirit Halloween is already starting to open its doors in Edmonton, haunting vacant businesses. I'm Chantel at Sonic 102.9. People are kind of mad, though. I mean, they're opening, what, it's early August? Not everyone's ready to embrace spooky season just yet. It's just like fall, though. It's coming earlier and earlier. Starbucks is releasing their fall drinks earlier than usual. I mean, even I am a slave to the fall consumerism. Fall is my favorite season, but I just bought a purse with Snoopy all over it. For some reason, Snoopy is fall vibes. I think it's because I have, like, the Great Pumpkin Charlie Brown and all those Charlie Brown holiday DVDs, so I just think of fall and Halloween when I think of Charlie Brown. But anyways, a lot of people are commenting online, I'm not ready. Other people saying it should wait till the Fringe. Yeah, I think once the Fringe is over, then you can start doing fall stuff. But let us have our summer first, especially with all this rain. We need it. Step Cab.

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Rozier is on Sonic 102.9. My name's Chantel. Did you hear Rain Maida is coming in September, frontman of Our Lady Peace, with his lovely wife, Chantel Kriviatsik. They're going to be at the River Cree September 20th. Tickets are on sale now if you want to see those two lovely artists together. It's special, too, because they're married, and they're doing a tour together, and they have a book coming out together. And yeah, I feel like it's going to be a very wholesome, lighthearted, funny kind of night. This is Our Lady Peace, Starseed.

Monday morning, we kick off Get the Hell Out of Here, trip number 83, to see the Smashing Pumpkins. Have you heard? How could you not, right? Just want to let you know, though, there are a few things that we're changing, keeping the same. Changing as in past Get the Hell Out of Here. We're keeping the same rules as the Noah Khan Get the Hell Out of Here, which means anytime you hear a song from the Smashing Pumpkins, text the word pumpkins. Just pumpkins, not Smashing Pumpkins, not anything else pumpkins, just pumpkins to 10029. And that will automatically qualify you for Get the Hell Out of Here. We'll only count one text per song, but the more you listen and the more songs you hear, the more chances you have to win. Okay, that starts Monday. This is Metric, Victim of Luck.

Foo Fighters with Monkey Wrench on Sonic 102.9. They're going to be in Edmonton super quick, just over a month on their Take Cover tour, September 17th at Commonwealth Stadium. That is going to be an iconic Sonic show. You got Foo Fighters, you got Queens of the Stone Age. Man, these guys rolled into town for Folk Fest. It's Monsters and Men, Mountain Sound.

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That band was just at the River Cree at the end of July. It's Collective Soul December on Sonic 102.9. Hey, my name's Chantel. This next band is putting out a documentary soon. You can check out the story behind Linkin Park in Linkin Park Unshattered. They go over losing Chester Bennington, their decision to get a new vocalist, how they got to Emily Armstrong, and more. It's going to come out in theaters September 30th, so at the end of the next month. It's Heavy's The Crown, Sonic 102.9.

I dig that one. That's live all over you on Sonic 102.9. My name's Chantel. Alberta is being treated to a partial solar and lunar eclipse this month. Did you hear about this? On separate occasions, the partial solar eclipse is going to happen Wednesday, late in the morning, August 12th, so this coming Wednesday. And then at the end of the month, there's a partial lunar eclipse just before the final weekend of August. So if the skies are clear enough, hopefully we can check that out. It's JJ Wild, The Rush. 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

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Brandy in for Lauren. Let's do some new music discovery. This song, one that really blew up the last little bit on TikTok, which sometimes people hold against songs. Oh, it's just a TikTok song. Well, you know what? Really just a new version of the iPod commercial, right? That was the thing. You had an instant hit. Everybody was talking about your song if it was in an iPod commercial. Now it's the same thing. It's just like it's trending audio on TikTok. Same diff. New gen. You know what I'm saying? The song is from Temper City. 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

so good closing the night last Saturday. Yeah. Saturday at the Pigeon Lake Music Festival. That's the Sheepdogs and the Way It Is. We have tickets for the Pigeon Lake concert series out at that same venue at Mulhurst Bay, less than an hour from the city. One of the most beautiful outdoor concert venues you've ever seen. With Everclear and Blue Stones and Hotel Mira and more. 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Here's Goo Goo Dolls with Name, Sonic 102.9.

super dynamic song from the Black Keys, and there's a reason that Little Black Submarines is like that. When they were in the studio making the album El Camino, they couldn't decide on how to do that track. They did like kind of a slow version, they did a rocky version, they did one that was kind of in between. They liked all three of them, so they kind of took parts of all three and mashed them together. It's on Sonic 102.9. I'm Brandy. Here's Arcade Fire. It's Neighborhood number 3.

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Smoke Fest alum. Oh, and he was so good when he was there. That's Vance Joy and Riptide on Sonic 102.9. I'm Brandy. Of course, it is Folk Fest weekend in Edmonton. Weather's been dynamic this summer. So, of course, they say, you know, we hauled in a bunch of sand. We're doing our best. Keep an eye on our socials, all of that. So, if you're folk festing this weekend, just keep your eyes on the skies. Here's Pearl Jam, Even Flow, Sonic.

0: it bears repeating now.
1: The song that introduced a lot of us to the White Stripes as Fell in Love with a Girl. This is Sonic 102.9. I'm Brandy in for Lauren, who is back on Monday. And all of that week, she's going to have tickets to see these fellas here as part of the Pigeon Light concert series out at Mulhurst Bay. It's Hotel Mira.

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So this summer, if you're a Tragically Hip fan, has been full of huge, pretty emotional landmarks because it's 10 years since their farewell tour, their Man Machine Poem tour. And of course, that all culminated with the big show in Kingston, the one that was broadcast across the country. It was such a huge moment that they're actually redoing that this summer. So on August 22nd, we all get to relive that show on CBC. 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

Foo Fighters take cover tour, their big stadium tour, officially underway, kicked off in Toronto a few nights ago. They, of course, opening up. That's Queens of the Stone Age and Little Sister on Sonic 102.9. That tour hits Edmonton September 17th. Yeah, we do have more tickets to give away. Stick around. Details coming pretty soon. Here's Takes One to Know One. It's the Beaches. Sonic.

Some iconic Sonic for you. That's Sublime in Santeria. You are listening to Sonic 102.9. I'm Brandy filling in for Lauren. Let's do some Tegan and Sarah. It's North Shore.

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So have you seen these videos of 21 Pilots like mocking the people on the VIP balcony at Oceaga? That's Heathens on Sonic 102.9. I'm Brandy, and they were part of the 21 Pilots, were one of the headliners of the big Quebec festival a week or so ago. And these videos have gone viral of them basically like making fun of all of the people in the big sponsor tent up on a big platform. They called them out for maybe not knowing all of the songs, asked how they got up there, whether they deserved to go. They kept going back to it. Like, how are the people up there doing? Think you're better than the people down here? I don't know how much that was appreciated by the festival. You're listening to Sonic. I'm Brandy. Here's

great is it that it's the weekend again? Man, I love me a short week. Because we just had the long weekend last weekend, which means short week. It's already the weekend again, and we're stoked for it. Hope you're enjoying it. But once we get through it, on Monday, that's your chance to start qualifying to get the hell out of here to see Smashing Pumpkins in Vancouver. This is a Rat in a Cage tour. It's huge. They're celebrating 40 years as a band, 30 years since Melancholy. It's a big, big deal. And we want to send you to that tour. Starting Monday, every single time you hear us play Smashing Pumpkins on Sonic, text Pumpkins to 10029 and your name goes in the draw. The more times you hear the Pumpkins and you text in, the more times your name's in that draw. So the more you're listening, the better chance you have of winning. Here's our Kels Money, Sonic 1029.

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You've been itching to watch that new Green Day movie. It comes out in like less than a week. It drops next Friday. That's Welcome to Paradise on Sonic 102.9. The movie, if you haven't heard about it, is called Nimrods. And it's not actually about Green Day. It's about a small indie band who thinks they're opening for Green Day and are trying to get across the country to that show. But the band obviously plays a big part in it, including their music. That's Welcome to Paradise. I'm Brandy. Some new music discovery now from In Color. This one's called Headlights. It's a vibe for sure. It's on Sonic.

Just talking about the Green Day movie coming out in a week. Our Lady Peace have a movie coming too. Do you know who Michael Maxis is? Edmonton filmmaker, director, used to own a bar on White Ave and a restaurant. Anyway, he made a film that's debuting at TIFF. It's called Gale, and it's about a woman who's an Our Lady Peace super fan. Yeah, super cool. I don't know too much else about it. They just kind of announced it over this last little bit, but if that one gets a wide release, can't wait to see it. Here's the Chili Peppers on Sonic 102.9.

an awesome weekend in Edmonton. If you love live music, it's Folk Fest weekend, of course. That's all going down at the park. And then AC/DC tomorrow night at the stadium. Here's Four Non Blondes. What's up? Sonic 102.9.

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1: Because sometimes you need some feelings around dinner time on a Saturday. That's Johnny Cash and Hurt. You're listening to Sonic 102.9. Let's pick it up now. Biff Naked is Spaceman.

Okay, so I can't say I understand why, but Kathy Griffin has this new video on social media where she crap talks Dave Grohl of Foo Fighters because she thought they were friends, but then he ignored her one time in an airport, which, like, I'm not going to hold that against Dave. There's things he's done the last few years. Sure, I'll hold those against him. But this, I mean, when I'm in an airport, I'll be honest, when I'm in a Canadian Tire, I'm doing my best to avoid eye contact with anyone I might know. I'm not there to make small talk. I'm there to do what I'm doing. Leave me alone, Kathy Griffin. Here's Cameron Whitcomb, Kingdom of Fear, Sonic.

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